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0: 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That is the latest from Tasha Page Lockhart. He's on the way. Brother Patrick Cole with you here Saturday Night Live Gospel until 10 on this Saturday evening. Those of you who are heading out or heading to even, because it ends in about an hour and a half, to Butter, or if you are headed out to the recording, I appreciate you tuning in on today. It's Saturday Night Live Gospel. It's the 8 o'clock hour, which means it's the hour for the Saturday Night Live Gospel song in the evening, something that's not on our playlist. You get a chance to listen to it. Sometimes it gets added, sometimes it doesn't. Tonight's song, the latest from Corn Hawthorne. So don't miss out on that on our website. In the meantime, we've got Israel Holton. Been a while since we spun this one. Kenny Lewis in one voice and the Whinin's. Keep it right here. I'm Brother Patrick Cole, Saturday Night Live Gospel on Praise AM 1310, 95.1 FM, Indy's Inspiration Station.
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0: wish I had a witness tonight. Can I ask y'all one question? The question is simply this. What did he see?
1: He saw the best.
0: I can't get no help up in here. Because there are some folk in here that people have wrote you off. Said you would never amount to anything. Said that you would never end up being anywhere. But Myron, tell him one more time. What did he see?
1: He saw the best.
0: When mama said you would never be nothing. When aunties and uncles said that you'd never amount to anything. When daddy didn't come home anymore. He didn't look at you and say that you weren't going to make it. God looked at you.

0: 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Bishop Marvin Sapp, the best in me. Glad to be with you here tonight. Brother Patrick Cole with you here, Saturday Night Live Gospel. 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But anyway, check out the song at praiseindy.com. More gospel's on the way. I'm Brother Patrick Cole, Saturday Night Live Gospel right here on Praise AM 1310, 95.1 FM, Indy's Inspiration Station.
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1: There's something special on the inside of you. 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There's promise. There's books. There's goals. There's ministry. You've got to become what God has designed you to be. Let's prophesy pregnant possibilities.
2: Pregnant.
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1: Anew. It gets a little hard. 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To obtain it.
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0: 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The Remix, Donnie McClurkin, and Speak to My Heart. 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We've got Gospel Headed Your Way from Ja'Kaylin Carr. She'll be on that cruise, as well as PJ Morton and Jason Nelson. 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

0: 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Jason Nelson, the gospel crooner himself and forever. Any of you males ever try to sing this song? I mean, he makes it seem so easy. This bad boy is an E natural, and I consider myself having a good range, and I can't do it anyway. Jason Nelson and forever. Glad to be with you here tonight. If you missed any of our stories on our website, go check them out right now. Tyler Perry Sisters is resuming their season. Find out when you can catch it on the tube, as well as tonight, Saturday Night Live, Gospel Song in the Evening, Corin Hawthorne's latest. 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But that's what appears during this show at praiseindy.com. 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I'm Brother Patrick Cole, Saturday Night Live Gospel and Praise AM 1310 95.1 FM Indy's Inspiration Station. Just in
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1: Thank you, God, for giving us our identity in you. 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

0: 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With a little help from the late Rance Allen and Men of Standards, Kirk Franklin, and something about the name Jesus. There's something about the name Jesus. Real quick testimony. Last week, I wasn't feeling well. I told you that over the air. And then Sunday, I came in and didn't feel well either. Ended up going to the emergency room, but God is a healer. I didn't miss any more work. I was able to fulfill my assignments throughout the rest of the week. And here tonight. So God is able. He is still in the healing business. Well, that's going to do it for yours truly. It's been my pleasure being with you here on tonight, but I got to get on out of here. And as always, I encourage you to trust in the Lord with all thine heart. Lean not unto thine own understanding. In all thy ways acknowledge him. He shall direct thy path. If it be the Lord's will, I will see you tomorrow afternoon, 1 to 4. Or right back here next Saturday night. The Praise Mixdown is up next with DJ Dwight Stone. Be careful out there if you're out and about, and have a safe and enjoyable Labor Day weekend. And most of all, keep it right here. 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
1: Praise Mix Down, where we keep God first in the mix. That is my sister from another mister, Nia Allen, along with Major right here on the PMD. And I'm telling you right now, if you are waiting on God to do anything amazing in your life, the longer he takes, the bigger the blessing is. Now, I'm not trying to sound like a cliche. I'm just saying sometimes the best surprises, they take a while. So just wait for it, okay? Because you never know. After tonight, everything could change. Here's Sincere. Ooh.

0: what it do, it's your boy D-Stone, and I finally did it. You've been asking me for a full-length mixtape, and it's done. Available right now, the full-length mixtape from your boy D-Stone, The First 48. And I called it that because it's over 48 minutes long, it has over 48 songs on it, and you want this in your life. If you know somebody under the age of 25, 35, 45 that loves God and still loves hip-hop, they need this mixtape. If you know somebody who wants a relationship with God, but they still cuss a little bit, they need this mixtape. And if you love what I do here on the Praise Mixdown and you like, I want more, you need this mixtape. So how do you get it? All you got to do is DM me right now at Dwight Stone on Instagram, at DJ Dwight Stone on Facebook, and just in your DM say, I want the First 48. And we ain't gonna stop until we change the world.
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0: Family, what it do? It's your boy D-Stone, and I finally did it. You've been asking me for a full-length mixtape, and it's done. Available right now, the full-length mixtape from your boy D-Stone, The First 48. And I called it that because it's over 48 minutes long, it has over 48 songs on it, and you want this in your life. If you know somebody under the age of 25, 35, 45 that loves God and still loves hip-hop, they need this mixtape. If you know somebody who wants a relationship with God, but they still cuss a little bit, they need this mixtape. And if you love what I do here on the Praise Mixdown, and you like, I want more, you need this mixtape. So how do you get it? All you got to do is DM me right now at Dwight Stone on Instagram, at DJ Dwight Stone on Facebook, and just in your DM say, I want the First 48, and we ain't gonna stop until we change the world.
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9: Yo, what's up, beautiful people? 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Lego.

0: Praise Mix Down, where we keep God first in the mix. If you're feeling that mix right there and you want to get that one along with 8 others, all you have to do is email your boy. I mean, we'd be in a blessing, even on Labor Day weekend. Matter of fact, we already did all the work. All you got to do is email me right now, dstonefreemixes@gmail.com. 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I'm going to send you this mix along with 8 others because I believe God is doing a new thing in your life, and he told me to be a blessing to you this weekend. No, I'm serious. It didn't make any sense to me, but he said, Dwight, just go on the air and be a blessing. Trust me. You'll see what I do. Okay, so I just want to encourage you to go ahead and be a blessing to somebody else. As a matter of fact, if you get these mixes, forward the email to some other people and be a blessing to them too. Can you do that for me? I appreciate you. It's the Praise Mix Down.
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0: Praise Mixdown, where we keep God first in the mix. Labor Day weekend edition of the show coming to a close. But before I leave, I don't like to leave you without a word of inspiration. I pray that you believe that your best days are still ahead of you. God still wants to do an amazing thing in your life. And a lot of times it just requires faith. He told me something a couple weeks ago, and I just want to share it with you. He said, Dwight, you cannot complain about the life you have if you don't have the faith to design the life you want. So you know what that means? That means that you need to sit down and by faith, just draw it out. What does my future look like? What does the best day of my life look like? What am I doing? What time do I wake up? What do I get paid to do? Like, I dare you just to design it. As a matter of fact, feel free to email it to me, dstonefreemixes@gmail.com. I'll send you free mixes just for doing it. But I dare you, I dare everyone listening to this motivation moment, design your life by faith. Send me that schedule so I can come into agreement for what is easy for God to do in your life. I just need you to understand that today. Matter of fact, I just speak it by faith. And Father God, in the name of Jesus, I just declare and decree that whoever is listening to the radio right now, that they know that the best is available to them, because you serve a God that's good to you, not because you're good, but because he is. It's in Jesus' name that I pray, and we ask these things, and everybody say, amen.

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10: 2 years ago,

your hands together like this. 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

0: start praying in the night. Get that one thing on your mind and shut it out in the room and say, I can't stop praying in the night. What a wonder you are in my soul.
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1: 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Peace and quiet. 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
0: 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I feel that thing.
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Get ready. The reimagined 42nd annual Circle City Classic takes over downtown Indianapolis on Saturday, September 26th. It all starts at 10 a.m. with the legendary Circle City Classic Parade. 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And the excitement keeps rolling at 7 p.m. with another high school football showdown featuring Lawrence North and Ben Davis. The reimagined 42nd annual Circle City Classic. 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

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You've given me everything I need. 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Lord, I thank you.

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0: Did you know that September is Sickle Cell Awareness Month? It's a good reminder to learn more about sickle cell disease and what life can be like for those living with it. Pain can be severe, and complications can affect different parts of the body. If you have questions or concerns, talk with your health care provider. The more we understand, the better we can support ourselves and the people we love. This is a Black Health 365 moment. We're here for you whenever you need
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Hey family, it's your girl Darlene, and I've got this week's countdown. And as I welcome you to this week's countdown of the Spirit Top 15, I got a new song for you this week, an off the record smash, and you're going to be excited to add this one to your inspirational music playlist. I promise you that. The Vintage Vault is on the way. So yeah, I got the chat room, all of that good stuff. So we're going to go ahead and get started with the countdown right here with number 15.

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0: That's number 15 on the Spirit Top 15. And here is number 14.
1: He cannot fail. Say it again. Tell him there is no failure. Say it like you believe it. 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

0: More than you could ask or ever think. He wants to do more.
1: That's number 14 this week, and here is number 13.
2: So let me testify. I was born in Haiti. My daddy was a minister. He believed in having churches in the hood, you know what I mean? He brought us to Newark, New Jersey after Brooklyn, 1108 South Orange Avenue. Let me take you back to what gospel, Caribbean vibes felt like in that church.

0: just like fire. Shut up. That was number 12 right here on the Spirit Top 15. And coming up, I've got songs number 11 and 10, along with the Vintage Vault and our special guest this week. It's all coming up in 5 minutes right here on the Spirit Top 15 Inspirational Hits in America.
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0: That was song number 11. And we're going to move it right along to number 10. It's the Spirit.
1: Thank you, God, for giving us our identity in you. We can know who we are because we know whose we are. And we don't have to work for your approval. You've called us by name.

number 10 this week on the Spirit Top 15. And now it is time for me to dig into my vintage vault. And here it is. Lord.

0: That was this week's Vintage Vault. Now it's time for me to get into this week's special guest interview. Welcome to the show, family.
1: Kirk Franklin in the building. With your Stellar Awards hosting self. With your all over the place self, Kirk.
2: Is that what I'm doing? Is that it?
1: You all over the place. As you should be.
2: I just got too much energy. I have like Energizer Bunny energy.
1: That right there. Yes. And what's beautiful about it, because, you know, me and you, we almost the same age. Almost.
2: I'm older, though, question.
1: Uh-huh. You might be a slight tad few hours older. I'm just playing. No, real talk. Like, you have so much energy. That means that I feel like that's when God has blessed you with your ladder will be greater. Is because I don't remember having this much energy when I was younger. I'm like, where's all this coming from? And now you got all the wisdom and all the ideas and all of the everything. And it's like, here he go. Here you go again. So listen, and congratulations on the Grammy success. And you got a new single with my sister. You know I'm a baby clock sister, right?
2: Yeah. You know, your voice is fired like that. So please don't even sleep. Ladies and gentlemen, don't y'all sleep on this girl voice. A vocal game is a problem. Always has been.
1: Thank you, brother. But you have new music. And I'm just like, listen, you have the most number ones by a male gospel artist of all times. And I know your heart, Kirk. You wouldn't think about all that. You were just doing music, huh?
2: Especially since I can't sing.
1: How that happened?
2: It's like, how that work? who doing the arithmetic on that, right? Yeah.
1: And I got the most number ones and I don't even sing.
2: Can't even sing.
1: That's so funny. But that's just the blessing of God, man. That's the grace of God on you with your bad self. I love it.
2: Thank you.
1: And then I got to say this too. Tamala Mann is a female with the most number ones. And that's, you wrote songs for her. You wrote Take Me to Burger King. I'm just kidding. Take Me to the King. And all of great hits that you did write for her. You've been a part of her life, and it speaks so many volumes of your humility. And we're just looking at what God promised if you stay humble before Him.
2: I can't take any credit for any of it. I'm just showing up. It is the supernatural kindness of God, and I don't mean it to sound super religious, super spiritual. It's because I've done the math, and the math ain't mathin' when it's just me.
1: Amen.
2: It ain't mathin' when it's just me, and so it is definitely our Lord and Savior that's the equation. And so I'm very kind, very, very grateful that He will still be kind enough to loan me songs and allow me to still have a chance to speak to people.
1: Yeah. But brother, without your voice, without your posture, I don't know where so many of us would be. We are so grateful for you, for your posture and your sound and what you get from heaven to bring into the earth. We thank God for you, bro. We really do. I don't know if I ever had that chance to just really express to you how much we of course you are God. You're our brother. You are our God. We love to have fun with you. We love to laugh at you because you're crazy, man. But the reality is the touch from heaven that is undeniable on your life. We appreciate you. I have to say it. You know, you've changed my children's lives with your obedience. And I thank God for you. I don't get the chance all the time to tell you, but I just need you to know, you know, we ain't perfect. Things happen, whatever.
2: Yeah,
1: His
2: man.
1: Hand
2: yeah,
1: is man. On your life. So, yeah, that's my serious moment. And that's it.
2: But thank you for it. Thank you for that moment. I appreciate that moment.
1: Yes, for sure. Now we got to get into this new single. Family, I'm going to let y'all hear it. I couldn't believe it. I couldn't believe what I was listening to. I was like, what?
2: Oh,
1: oh my God. Kirk Franklin featuring Karen Clark Sheard. The name of the song is Thank You for Everything. It is all the way.
0: We're going to come back and finish this conversation. Plus, I got songs number 9 and 8 on the way right here on the Spirit Top 15 Inspirational Hits in America.
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0: song number 8 on the Spirit Top 15 Countdown. Now let's get back to the interview. But here's a quick snippet of the new song.
1: I just want to say,

0: One more time, I just want to say thank you for
1: sunshine.
0: I just want to say
1: thank you
0: for
1: darkness.
0: Even the

0: couldn't believe it either, could you? Thank you for everything. That's Kirk Franklin and Karen Clark Sheard right here on The Nightly Spirit. That's my big sister, y'all. Kirk, thank you for everything. My God. My God on today. And it's like, what do you say?
1: Thank you for everything. That's all I know to say is thank you for everything. Thank you. Thank you.
0: What a powerful song. And Kirk, you just please keep going, bro.
1: Thank you. Thank
0: you. Keep going.
1: Thank you.
0: Keep on going. This right here is an amazing song, family. So, it's out right now, huh?
1: Out right now. Just kidding.
0: Right now. Jesus.
1: Yep.
0: Jesus.
1: So wherever cassettes are sold, go get your cassette.
0: Mm-hmm. I'm getting mine on a record player. I got a record player. I need my vinyl.
1: Thank you. Thank you for that. I mean everything.
0: Yes, my brother Kirk Franklin, everybody, thank you for everything featuring Karen Clark Sheard. That right there. Lord, have mercy. Play it again. Go get it right now. Kirk, thank you for hanging out with us tonight. I appreciate your time. We just appreciate you so much, man.
1: Thank you, love. Thank you.
0: Never cease to amaze us. You never cease to amaze
1: us. Super sweet.
0: We love you.
1: That's a lot.
0: It's a lot.
1: All right now.
0: I said I was finished with all of that, but I had to say that to you.
1: All right now.
0: Coming up in the second hour of the Spirit Top 15, I'm going to go to my phone lines for this chat room topic. I got the top 7 songs in the country in just 5 minutes right here on the Spirit Top 15.

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Welcome back to the Spirit Top 15. Your girl Darlene here. And this hour, you're going to find out who's going to have the number one song in the country. Plus, I've got new music on the way. But before we do all of that, let's keep the countdown moving. Here is number 7 this week on the Spirit Top 15.

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And guess what, family? I can't let this go without giving you some new music, right? It is on the way. But first, here is this week's number five song on the Spirit. It's time.

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brand new music on the Spirit Top 15. And family, we are having a good time. I hope you're having a good time. This is great. This is fantastic. Well, listen, it is your number one weekend countdown with your favorite girl. I'm going to be taking your calls and giving you songs number 4 and number 3 in just a few minutes. Plus, the Off the Record Smash is on the way. We're going to do this right here on the Spirit.

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welcome back to your number one weekend countdown with your favorite girl. It's your girl, Darlene. And we're counting down the hottest inspirational hits in the country. We'll get to number one shortly, but check out who's got number four on The Spirit.

number three this weekend on the Spirit Top 15, and I'm going to the phone lines to hear what you've got to say in just a second, but not before the Off the Record Smash. Here it is.

0: 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Now it is time to go to the phone lines for this week's chat room topic.
1: I want you to finish a sentence for me tonight. There is one thing that I am no longer arguing with anybody about, and that is blank. You're in Darlene's chat room. Tell me your name and where you're calling from.
2: Lovejoy.
1: What is one thing you refuse to argue about anymore?
2: Do I care?
1: Yeah.
2: A lot of people want to ask, do you care? Do you really love me? Do you really know what I'm going through? I'm not arguing about that anymore. It's just nonsense if I'm showing you. Why do I have to keep fighting you with that or having a conversation with that when they know that I do care?
1: They got to just understand you. That's just all it is. They just got to understand. I get it.
2: It gets tiresome trying to prove stuff to people, and it don't matter if you love them, if you show them. They're still yet going to come and be combative. Do you care? When you're doing the most and not doing enough for yourself, yeah, I care, but I care about me too.
1: Amen. Yes. Yes, yes, she done preached a sermon on here tonight.
2: Hey, I can keep going on, but I'm not. I'm going to give somebody else a chance. Thank you, darling. God bless.
1: Thank you, sis. You're in Darlene's chat room. Tell me your name and where you're calling from.
3: Hey, Darlene, this is Veronique from Arizona.
1: Hey, girl, how you doing?
3: I'm doing good.
1: I'm so glad. What part of Arizona?
3: Phoenix.
1: Phoenix, Arizona. Lord, Arizona, because it's so hot out there. Praise the Lord.
3: Girl, but not hotter than hell.
1: Hey, you ain't going, and you are not going.
3: No, ma'am.
1: Answer
3: to your question, I refuse to argue what's going on in my house and who my God is.
1: Hey, come on here. Now, that's real good.
4: That's real good.
1: Everybody arguing about who their God is. I don't care who your God is. I know who mine is, though.
3: Amen. I do.
1: I love that. Sis, thank you so much.
3: Yes, I appreciate you taking my call.
1: I appreciate you. Thank you for calling us tonight. You're in Darlene's chat room. Tell us your name and where you're calling from.
5: I'm Jaretha, and I'm calling from Raleigh.
1: All right, sister. Tell us, what do you refuse to argue about anymore?
5: There's two things. One is the argument where we're not supposed to speak in tongues and pray in the spirit. And the other is when someone is just totally in doing wrong, but then say that the Heavenly Father told them that it was okay, that, you know, they got permission from Him and they've talked to the Most High about doing some off the wall stuff. And when people say, you don't speak in tongues, I done got put out of a couple of assemblies because I would refuse to stop speaking in tongues.
1: You're in Darlene's chat room. Tell me your name and where you're calling from.
6: My name is Johnny Tones, and I'm calling from Columbus, Ohio.
1: And what are you no longer arguing about?
6: The Lord.
1: Amen.
6: You know, people are listening so much to, I guess, the social media or whatever, and they're losing Christianity. And when you bring it up to people, they go, oh, well, you know, I don't want to hear about that old stuff. It's not old. It's everlasting. People don't understand that. So I'm not going to try to convince nobody. They'll know one day.
1: That's right. That's exactly right.
6: I believe. I'm a believer. And I love your program. I love you so
1: much.
6: Thank
1: you.
6: Almost every night. Sometimes I doze off before 11, but almost all the time.
1: I sure appreciate you. Thank you for listening.
0: I appreciate your engagement and your calls. Thank you. Thank you. Coming up, we're going to find out who's the number two and number one song in the country. All coming up on The Spirit Top 15.

Your girl Darlene on the Spirit. Top 15 inspirational hits in America. I can't believe we're already almost at number one. Well, listen, of course, we have to give you number two before I tell you who's got number one. And here it is, number two this weekend on the Spirit.

working on me. That's the number two song in the country this weekend on the Spirit Top 15. And I just want to say that every song in the top five this week is just phenomenal. But there can only be one song to take it all the way to the top and hold on to that spot. And here it is, the number one song this week on the Spirit Top 15.

0: was the number one song this week on the Spirit Top 15. Congratulations to you and every artist that made it in the top 15 countdown this weekend. Before I let you go, let me give you this selfie session.
1: One sign of maturity is realizing that every disagreement does not deserve access to your spirit or to your energy. Because there was a time when you needed to explain yourself, you needed to correct everybody, you needed to defend your decisions, you needed to answer every accusation, and you needed to have the last word. But life teaches you something. Peace is expensive. Peace is also warfare. You got to stop spending your peace on cheap arguments. Now, it doesn't mean that you become passive. You got to speak when something actually matters and deserves your attention. You got to address disrespect, and you got to have some very hard conversations sometimes. But you tell the truth. You set your boundary. You stand for what's right and learn the difference between a conversation that can produce understanding and a conversation or an argument that only produces exhaustion. All right. Not every argument is worth the cost of your peace.
0: 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I'm going to give you the biggest songs, the best interviews from some of your favorite artists. 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I'll see you next weekend on the Spirit Top 15 Inspirational Hits in America. Bye-bye for now.
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1: Hallelujah. Hallelujah. Let's just take it back a little bit. One, two, three, shake. You might as well go ahead and get your dance on.

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0: 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I feel a little better than that. 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All right.
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times in your life as a believer when you're going to question if God is really on your side. 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And he

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4: 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Robinson is the pastor.

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1: Amen. To God be the glory for the things that God has done. Amen. I don't know why y'all try to do this to me every week. I'm not going today. I refuse to be pulled in.
2: That's all right. Woo!
1: But it seems as if every time we get to this moment, we fool around and start having flashbacks of how good God is. You're right, Minister Johnson. If you just live long enough, the songs of the sages will well up in your mind. Your soul will look back and wonder how you made it over. Amen.
3: Hallelujah.
1: Amen. Amen. God bless you. God bless you. Listen, let's chit-chat for a moment. The other week, we embarked upon a conversation where we tried to examine the possibility, if not the reality, that as believers, we live in a world that consists of three dimensions. Y'all remember that?
4: Yes, sir.
1: The other week, we tried to suggest that what may be going on in any one of these three dimensions at any given moment has an impact on our very existence. We defined, if you recall, these dimensions as the terrestrial, the celestial, and the subterranean. I got to go back because it's been a minute. I know you've slept since then. You remember that we defined the terrestrial as the physical world in which you and I currently exist. Then we went on to define the celestial dimension as the place where God's throne and the angels abide. And then we said that the subterranean dimension was that, or is that, habitation where the enemy and the imps of the enemy take up their habitat. We tried to build on the idea by outlining the configuration of the Old Testament temple and how it consisted of an outer court, an inner court, and then the Holy of Holies, or the most holy place. We told you the other week that as it relates to the Old Testament, the dimensions and the design of the Old Testament temple, that anyone, even foreigners, had access to the outer court. And then we told you that only certain people had access to the inner court. And then we said that only the high priest had access to the Holy of Holies, or the most holy place, because that's where the Ark of the Covenant was, and that's where the very presence of God was believed to rest on the mercy seat. Y'all remember this? And then we told you that even when the high priest went into the Holy of Holies, and he could only go in once a year, and that was on the Day of Atonement to make atonement for the sins of the people, that even when the high priest went into the Holy of Holies, they would tie a rope around his waist or his ankle just in case he was overcome with the Shekinah glory of God and had a cardiac moment. They would grab this same rope and pull him out, because everybody could not go into the Holy of Holies. We told you the other week that the inner court

0: and the Holy of Holies was separated by a veil. Y'all remember? And this veil was 30 feet wide. It was 60 feet tall and 4 inches thick. The other week, we tried to suggest by examining a portion of the life of Simon Peter that there are times when the enemy will make his way from the subterranean to the celestial to seek permission, if you will, to disrupt our lives in hopes to cause us to have such a significant setback that it could cause us to forfeit our futures. However, we then shared with you that even though some requests made to God are in fact honored by God, it is important to remember that the enemy can only go so far. And further, we try to remind you that we don't just have an adversary, but we also have an advocate in Jesus Christ that is always making intercession for you and I, always praying for you and I. And it is a direct result of the prayers offered by Christ Jesus that initially what looks like a setback can be turned on its side and become a set up and make us more effective in our faith walk as we try to preach and reach others for the kingdom. I have to be honest, what we failed to share is that this same curtain that was 30 feet wide, what we failed to share, that this same curtain that was 60 feet tall, this same curtain that was 4 inches thick, that separated the inner court from the Holy of Holies, that same curtain, scriptures tell us, was torn from the top to the bottom on that fateful day that Jesus Christ was crucified on Calvary's mountain. And when that veil was torn from the top to the bottom, what it did in essence was eliminate the requirement that only the high priest could go into the Holy of Holies. Y'all come on, get this. I'm trying to go somewhere. When that veil was torn from the top to the bottom, in essence, what it did, beloved, is give all of us access to the very presence of God. Y'all don't know when to shout. In other words, what I'm telling you is that on that fateful day that Christ was crucified on Calvary's mountain, and then that veil was torn from the top to the bottom, in essence, what it made available to us was the very presence of God, which means that you no longer need somebody to pray for you. You no longer need somebody to talk to God on your behalf. When that veil was torn from the top to the bottom, it gave you, yes, you and you, it gave you access, direct access. And while that is awesome, while that is exciting, I need to tell you that it sometimes that it's the same access to God that provides wonderful encounters and euphoric spiritual experiences that puts us in the crosshairs of the enemy. Are y'all gonna walk with me today? I say it. That it is the same access to God that allows us to have wonderful encounters and euphoric spiritual experiences that puts us in the very crosshairs of the enemy. Y'all making this real hard today, but I'm committed. I know they never told you that because they never told me. Fact of the matter is that when you're doing what you are supposed to do, that's when you can expect the enemy to creep in. Say that. Can I push the envelope? Okay, can I trouble your theology for just a second and say that it is only when you are doing or trying to do your best for the Lord that trouble I wish I had a witness in here. Disruption and disturbance will find you. Paul says it like this in Romans 7. When I would do good, evil is always present. I feel the need to hang out there for a second because the moment that you realize that things have not gone as planned, I don't want you to think that it is necessarily because you've done something wrong. In fact, it may well be to the contrary. There will be times in your life, there'll be times this year, there may be times this week when you will be fulfilling your Christian obligation and find yourself in the very throes of disappointment and hardship. Y'all gonna help me preach this? And when it happens, not if, but when it happens, I don't want your faith to falter. When, not if, when it happens, I don't want your walk to get weak. When, not if, but when it happens, I don't want your belief to get battered. Beloved, today my assignment is to remind us that some things, bad things, sometimes rather, bad things really do happen to good people. I know it won't make you shout, but I got to tell you, further, it is my responsibility to remind us that a relationship with God and growing in Christ does not insulate us from inconvenience.
1: Come on.
0: Talk back to me if you will. I got to tell us, because I know they didn't tell us that when they taught us the Romans road to salvation. I got to tell us that because they didn't tell us that when they taught us the Lord's Prayer or Psalm 23. They told us that if we would just accept Jesus Christ, everything would be wonderful. If we would just believe in Jesus Christ, everything would work out. But I got to tell you that might be true ultimately, but sometimes that's not true immediately. And sometimes I'm too caught up in my right now to wait for the eventually. I'm looking at the immediately. I need to tell us that they did not, they failed to tell us, rather, that if we only had Christ in our life, we wouldn't have any problems. And we believe them. We've been told that if you do good, good will come back to you. But I've lived long enough to understand that that's not always the case. And because they told us that, whenever difficulties or disappointments find their way to our door, we have the tendency to question the relevance or even the reality of God, because we believe them. Sometimes we end up cursing the very tools that God desires to use to serve as a blessing. Can I suggest to us today that while problems can indeed be problematic, while problems can prove to be inconvenient, can I suggest for the next couple of minutes that for the believer, not everybody, but for the believer, problems take on different characteristics. I know problems can be problematic. I know that they can be inconvenient. I know that they can cause disruptions and disturbances. But I want to hang out around the fact that for the believer, problems take on different characteristics. They have different qualities. Might I suggest today that for the believers, problems in our life only come to serve a different purpose than the original believed intent. I want to suggest that for the believer, we might be better served if instead of viewing our problems as problematic, we might be better served by instead of viewing our problems as moments of inconvenience and disruption, we might be better served if, as believers, we viewed our problems as precious. If you're going to allow me, that's really what I want to talk about today. I want to talk about precious problems. I want to talk about precious problems. And if you give me a chance, I want to provide the premise of my statement, as well as a foundation and framework, by sharing with you what Paul shares with the Corinthian church in the 12th chapter of his second letter. Since beginning his ministry, Paul's apostolic authority has been called into question. It has been questioned in particular because, quite honestly, Paul has not always been Paul. Paul, beloved, has a past. Y'all would shout right there if you really knew where I was going. I see it. That since his ministry started, Paul's apostolic authority has been called into question because Paul has not always been Paul. Paul has a past. I said, before Paul's ministry took off, his authority was called into question because he ain't always been Paul. Rather, Paul has a past. Y'all making this real hard. I'm going to stay right here. I said, from the time Paul's ministry started, his apostolic authority was called into question because Paul ain't always been Paul. Paul has a past. And Paul's past, for many folk, has been a problem. Because Paul ain't always been Paul. In other words, what I'm trying to get us to understand is Paul ain't always been saved. Before Paul was Paul, Paul was Saul, and he was a persecutor of the church. Paul has a past that for many believers was problematic. Fact of the matter is, even when he met Jesus, the scriptures tell us that he had letters in his hand on his way down to Damascus to rally up all of those who were found to be walking in what they call the way of Jesus Christ. And Paul had the authority of the government to bring back any Christian that he found back to Jerusalem in order that they would be executed. I'm trying to help us to understand that Paul ain't always been Paul. At one time, Paul was Saul, and he was an enemy of the Lord. The reason why you don't want to shout right there is because you all dressed up and smelling good now. But if we lifted the blinds and opened the curtains, all of us would have to admit, I ain't always been who I am right now. Much like Paul, I have a past. Now, I wasn't trying to persecute any Christians, but I was not always living the way that God intended for me to live. If there are three people in here, I'll make number four. I ain't always been. And because folk knew Paul's past, they had a problem with him serving in ministry. Miss your shout again. I said, because people knew Paul's past, they had a problem with Paul serving in ministry. I'm throwing this out there for you because you're wondering if you qualify, because you've been listening to folk and you've been looking at the expression on folks' faces when you walk into the sanctuary and they remember you from way back then. I'm trying to help us understand that the people had a problem with Paul's past, but God didn't have a problem with Paul's past. Come get this, my brother, my sister. I'm trying to help you understand it really does not matter who has a problem with who you used to be, as long as God ain't got a problem with who you used to be. The fact of the matter is, you only are who you are right now is because God looked past your faults. Fact about it is, I serve the way I serve, and I worship the way I worship because I remember what God had to deliver me from. That went on the paper. I'm going to get back. Oh. I'm going to throw it out there. I'm out here now. We celebrate Paul now for authoring the majority of the New Testament. And we celebrate Paul now. But can I suggest to you that if Paul would have applied for the pastorship of this church, many of us wouldn't have voted for him because we knew too much about his past. I need to help us understand that's the reason why they call it the past. I need to loose you. I need to liberate you. I need to free you from your past. I need you to understand that what was is not necessarily what is, and that we need to start walking in what is and stop being shackled by what was. Amazing grace, how sweet the sound that saved a wretch like me. I once was lost, but now I was blind. The authority of his apostleship is further interrogated as a result of all the suffering that Paul experienced after he was converted. People didn't believe Paul was truly converted because Paul suffered. Shipwrecked. He suffered. Snake bitten. He suffered. Paul, stoned. Paul suffered, and folk thought that Paul, if you are supposed to be God's guy, why are you suffering so much? And if you'll allow me, I really gotta come down your pew and pull you into this text. And let you know that's really the reason why we wear the masks that we wear. Because we don't want to know that we are suffering. Because we want folk to believe that we are God's guy. We want folk to believe that we are God's girl. And if you are as close to God as you say you are close to God, then I got to ask the question, why every time I turn around, you catching hell on every hand? Maybe you ain't as saved, folk will think. Maybe you ain't as saved as you say you are. What's the point of going down to that church week in and week out? If you're going to continue to suffer, you may as well just stay in the street. God must not be on your side like you say God is on your side, because of God was on your side like you say God is on your side, you wouldn't be going through this right now. So we put on the mask because we don't want folk to believe that we saved and trouble still knows our address. So we put on the mask because we don't want folk to think that sometimes, especially since we've been saved, since we've been walking with the Lord, that we find ourselves in the throes of hardship. And that's really the impetus behind this second letter to the Corinthian church. Paul tries to tell those that make up the body, both then and now, that my suffering is really no different than yours. The problems and peril that I experience are not because, get this, I'm outside of the will of God. The fact of the matter is the problems and the peril that I have to deal with come as a direct result of me being in the will of God. In other words, y'all can't say amen right there, but that's all right. In other words, Paul says that there is no such thing as crossless Christianity. Can I tell you that there's no such thing as crossless Christianity, that believers that don't experience trials, believers that don't experience trouble, believers that don't experience tribulation, can I tell you, they make me nervous. Believers that don't experience trial and tribulation and problems make me nervous, because I have to wonder to myself, why ain't the devil bothering you? And the fact of the matter is, the only reason why the devil don't bother some of us is because the devil already got us. The devil only goes after folks that the devil is trying to get. And so I need three or four believers in here to acknowledge the fact, the only reason that the devil is on my trail, like the devil is on my trail, is because I'm trying my best to do what the Lord has called me to do. To help him punctuate the point, the apostle begins to recount and recapitulate an encounter he had 14 years before he wrote this letter. Begins to share his experience. And you Bible readers already know that when he starts this 12th chapter of 2 Corinthians, he begins it by talking in the third person, because he didn't want to seem boisterous or braggadocious. But you already know that Paul is talking about himself. He says there was a man one day, he's talking about himself, who was transported into the third heaven. Now, first century Jews believe in a hierarchical heaven that consisted of anywhere between 3 to 7 different levels. And while they could not agree on how many heavens there really were, they did agree that it was at least 3. And this third heaven was the heaven that they denoted and designated as paradise. Are y'all with me? And Paul says at one point there was a man who was taken, had an experience. He was transported to the third heaven. He was transported to a place of paradise. Said and there his ecstasy of the encounter caused him to temporarily escape reality, because whether he was in the body or out of the body, I don't even know. Can I pause right there? Paul says when he got to the third heaven, to paradise, into the presence of God, he didn't know if he was in the body or out of the body. That's really the beauty, beloved, about pressing your way to the Lord's presence. It allows us to escape reality, if only for a moment. Y'all ain't gonna talk back to me. Okay, let me see if I can press the claim. Getting into the Lord's presence causes us, if only for a moment, to forget about everything else that's going on in the world and to focus our sights on who God is and how good God has been to us. That's really why we can ill afford to judge somebody else's worship or somebody else's praise, because the fact of the matter is, you don't know what they had to go through just to get here on this morning. And when they come into the sanctuary, they ain't got time for you to look down the bridge of your nose and over the rim of your glasses. That's why you can't judge anybody's praise. You don't know the hell they had to go through this week and just to make it to the sanctuary, provide for them a momentary escape from reality. That's why you can't judge anybody's praise. You don't know what they're going to have to go home to. You don't know what's waiting on them when they get to work. But as long as they can get into the presence of God, if only for a moment, they can scream without nobody looking at them crazy. They can walk the floor without somebody wondering what's wrong with them, because they recognize that if it had not been for the Lord on their side, is there anybody in this place today that can acknowledge the fact, if only for a couple of hours, when I get into the sanctuary, my focus is on God and God alone. I don't care what the choir is singing. I really don't care what the preacher might be talking about. I don't care who's sitting on my pew. I didn't come here for anybody else. I just came here to get into the presence of God, because I know if God had not done it. He says, he got into the presence of the Lord and he heard some things. Track the text. He says, I heard some things going on in the presence of God that are unlawful to repeat. That threw me. How can you get into God's presence and then what God says can be deemed unlawful. I had to wrestle with that for a moment. And this is the conclusion I came up with. And that is, it was not unlawful from a legal perspective, but it was unlawful from a spiritual perspective. Can I work this text? Paul says that when I got into the Lord's presence, what I heard the Lord say to me, I cannot repeat to you. Come here. And this is really where most of us mess up, because we always, as soon as the Lord gives us a word, we run and tell somebody else what the Lord told us. Paul teaches us right here and right now that what the Lord says for you, sometimes that ain't for anybody else. That's just you. And can I tell you the problem with it? The problem with sharing everything the Lord told you is that even in the church, we have what I call spiritual terrorists who understand that when the Lord is getting ready to do something in your life, it is there now. They take it on as their responsibility to try to make sure it never happens. That's why I don't tell everybody the next move I'm getting ready to make, because I don't know who I'm talking to. The OJs called them backstabbers. They smile in your face the whole time. They're trying to take your place. Paul said what the Lord told me was for me, and I can't tell you what the Lord told me. Paul says sometimes when the Lord gives you a word, you need to shut your mouth. You need to take on this disposition that my grandmama took on. She said, I can show you better than I can tell you. Stop telling folk what the Lord said and show folk what the Lord said, because by the time you show them, it's too late for them to try to intervene, intercede, and intercept what the Lord is doing. All right. He shared this experience, and he said, as a result of me being taken to paradise, as a result of me getting into the presence of the Lord, as a result of my experience with God, I was blessed with an irritation. I was in God's presence, hearing what the Lord had to say. And as a direct result of my experience, I ended up with a thorn in my flesh. Y'all ain't gonna talk back to me. I didn't ask for it. I wasn't looking for it. I wasn't expecting it, but I got it. I got what he says is a thorn in my flesh, an irritation. It's a thorn. You won't see it if you ain't looking for it, but I'm wrestling with it. It's not visible to the casual onlooker, but I still got it. Y'all ain't gonna help me. You can't see it, but it causes me pain and discomfort. And because you can't see it, you don't appreciate it. But I still gotta deal with it. I put my clothes on and I cover it up. But just because it's covered up don't mean it ain't there. Y'all ain't gonna help me. And the reason why you ain't gonna help me is because you think everybody in here, because they're in here, they're doing all right. But I'm gonna testify for everybody that's in this room, beneath these suits and beneath these dresses and beneath these hats, we all got a thorn. You can't see it and you don't appreciate it, but there's something that's irritating me down in my flesh. It's not obvious, but it's there. And here it is. Listen. I need us to understand that all of us are wrestling with something. We're not all wrestling with the same thing. But we're, okay, maybe not all of us. Those of us who have been in the Lord's presence. Let me do it that way. Those of us who have been in the Lord's presence, we're wrestling with something, and we do our best to hide it, and we do our best to cover it up, and we do our best to pray to spray cologne and perfume on it. But when the crowd goes thin and the lights go out, and we find ourselves by ourselves, we have to admit, God, this hurts me. Here it is. No thorn, no encounter. No encounter, no elevation. No elevation, no expectations. I'm going to say it again. The only reason why you have a thorn is because you've had an encounter. And because you've had an encounter, it means that God wants to take you to a different level. And the reason why God wants to take you to a different level is because God has some expectations of you. I'm trying to remind us what I started this whole sermon out and tell us that while it is a thorn and it may seem problematic, I'm trying to tell you that that thorn you wrestle with is a symbol of the fact that you've been in God's presence, which is why it should be precious. That's why old folk used to say, you got to be careful what you pray for. Because you just might get it. Y'all ain't going to help me. I remember when I bought my first house, 4068 Orchard Valley Lane, right here in Indianapolis, 46235. I bought my first house. I was proud. My parents were proud of me. I bought the house in March. Bought house in March. What I didn't realize, it was 3-bedroom, had a loft, family room, sitting room, kitchen. Nice house, my first home. I was proud of myself. 2-car attached garage. I was proud of myself. I bought it in March. What I didn't realize in March was that December was coming. I was happy to have this little 2-car garage, but December came, and the snow came, and I didn't have a snowblower, and I didn't realize how long and wide that little 2-car garage driveway was. I was proud, I was happy to have the blessing, but December came, and I realized that there was a burden attached to this blessing. And that is, if I was going to get in the garage, I was going to have to remove the snow in the driveway. I need somebody in here to understand there is no such thing as a burdenless blessing. Be careful what you pray for, because you just might get it. And when God blesses you, you're going to have to be prepared to shoulder the burdens that come along with the blessings. But I need you to understand that just because burdens come along with blessings, it does not devalue the blessing. He says, I got this thorn. It was a messenger of Satan to buffet me. It was a messenger. Messengers, in case you didn't know, the role of a messenger is to relay messages. Messengers talk. And I can only imagine that's what the thorn was saying as it relayed the message from Satan. That's what you get. Here is your reward for getting into the Lord's presence. See what you got to deal with now, all because you want to give your life to Christ. Was it worth it? Messengers relay messages, all in hopes that the pain and discomfort from carrying the burden would devalue the blessing, cause him to curse his experience, and hopefully forget his encounter. And Paul says, I cried out 3 times, Lord, help me. I wish God had some friends in here. He's wrestling with this thorn. Lord, help me. I asked to be in your presence. I didn't ask for this thorn. Lord, help me. He says, I cried unto the Lord three times, and the Lord ain't said nothing after the first time. I cried unto the Lord, Lord, help me. And the Lord ain't said nothing the second time. And I cried unto the Lord the third time. Listen, this is what we learn from Paul if we don't learn nothing else. Don't allow the silence of God to cause you to stop talking to God. Don't allow the silence of God to make you think that God is inactive in your life. Paul says, when he didn't answer the first time, I called him a second time. And when he didn't answer the second time, I called on him a third time. Well, what we need to learn is that sometimes God responds to us in the way we need God to respond to us. Let me do it this way. We're so busy trying to escape the thorn, while God wants us to endure the thorn. We want to be delivered. God wants us to be disciplined. I called out. God didn't answer the first or second time. Called him the third time. And he said to me, I'm done. My grace is sufficient for thee. This is why problems are precious. My strength is made perfect in weakness. Paul says, most gladly, therefore, will I rather glory in my infirmities, that the power of Christ may rest upon me. I'm done, Zion, but that's why we really need to view our problems as precious, because when we have problems in our life, what it creates for us, or what it should create for us, is a greater dependency on the isness of God. When we have problems in our life, what it should create for us is a greater thirst for the very presence of God. When we have thorns in our life, it should remind us that we cannot make it under our own strength, but we need the strength of God. We ought to be thankful for the problems in our life, because it allows God to show up and display God's own power. I wish God had some friends in here. That's really why we ought to thank God for the problems in our life, because it creates an opportunity for us to show appreciation unto God. That's why we ought to thank God for the problems in our life, because it's our problems that impact our praise. It's our problems that impact our worship. It's our problems that impact how we serve. We know the lyrics to Marvin Sapp's Never Would Have Made It. We know that it played on both the gospel and R&B stations. We even know, celebrate, that on some charts it reached as high as number two. But what we don't know or rarely appreciate is the backstory to the song. The song that we've come to appreciate as Never Would Have Made It would have never come into existence had Pastor Sapp not lost three of the most influential people in his life over a period of 90 days. As Sapp says, a week after he buried his father, he was supposed to preach, and instead of preaching, the words came out of his mouth, never would have made it. Never would have made it without you. I would have lost it all, but now I see that you were there for me. I lost three of the closest people in my life. I just buried my daddy a week ago. This is Pastor Sapp's testimony. But here I am, stronger, wiser, and better. Because when I look back over it all, you brought me through. I can clearly see that you are the one I held on.
1: 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Robinson is the pastor. St. John is located at 1651 Dr. Andrew J. Brown Avenue, Indianapolis, Indiana, 46202. The preceding program was paid for by St. John's Missionary Baptist Church. 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
7: Good morning, good morning, good morning. Happy Sunday morning. God is great and greatly to be praised. This is Pastor Diamond McClam with Emmanuel Temple of Deliverance. So happy to be on with you this blessed and wonderful Sunday morning. Emmanuel Temple of Deliverance is located inside the Avondale Meadows YMCA, 3908 Meadows Drive here in Indianapolis, Indiana. Our Sunday morning service starts at 10:30 a.m. Eastern Standard Time. And if you are here earlier than that, we'll be having intercessory prayer from starting at 10 a.m. Eastern Standard Time. You are more than welcome to join us. We would love to have you and your family come and worship the Lord with us. As we go before the Lord in prayer, Father God, in the mighty name of Jesus, Lord, we say thank you. Lord, we thank you for life, health, and strength. Lord, we thank you for waking us up this morning, starting us on our way with a mind to please you and live for you. Lord, we thank you for sending your son, Jesus, who died for us, and he rose with all power in his hands. Lord, we say thank you. Oh God, we thank you, oh God, for keeping us from danger seen and unseen. Oh God, we thank you, oh God, for covering us, oh God, and keeping us, oh God, and making ways out of no way, Lord. We thank you, oh God, for everything that you're doing and everything that you're going to do, God. We thank you for moving upon our lives. Lord, we ask you to please forgive us of any sin. Oh God, we may have committed knowingly or unknowingly, oh God, in the mighty name of Jesus. Oh God, we ask you right now to bind the devil on every hand. Satan, Lord, rebuke him right now in the mighty name of Jesus. Father God, in the mighty name of Jesus, be our strength and guide in everything, oh God. Move by your power and your grace and your anointing, oh God. We thank you for being God all by yourself. Father God, in the mighty name of Jesus, touch every bereaved family, oh God. Strengthen them, oh God. Comfort them. Keep them, oh God. In the mighty name of Jesus, Lord, we ask you even right now, oh God, to make every crooked thing straight, every rough thing smooth. In the mighty name of Jesus, Lord, we ask you even right now, oh God, even now, oh God, to heal anyone that's dealing with any illness, oh God. Save the unsaved, oh God. Oh God, fill with the Holy Ghost today, oh God. In the mighty name of Jesus, Lord, we ask you, oh God, right now to touch our youth, oh God. Touch families, oh God. Touch our young adults, oh God. Touch the city, oh God. Touch the nation, oh God. Touch those areas that have dealt with power outages, oh God, and disasters, oh God. Lead and guide, oh God. Cover them in a special way, Lord. In the mighty name of Jesus, Lord, we ask you right now, God, to move on our behalf like only you can. In the mighty name of Jesus, bless us indeed and enlarge our territory. Keep your hand upon us and no evil may come near us. In the mighty name of Jesus, Lord, I ask you even right now, God, to touch every ministry that's going forth in you, oh God, today, oh God. Cover every pastor, everyone that's speaking, oh God, this morning, oh God. All those, God, that's going forth in you, all go to serving this morning, oh God. Cover them, oh God, and protect them, oh God. Encourage their hearts and minds, Lord. In the mighty name of Jesus, you know exactly what each person needs, Lord, and we ask you, oh God, to cover, oh God, even the more, oh God. Rest your hand upon them, oh God, and bless, oh God. Even the more, in the mighty name of Jesus, Lord, I ask you right now, God, to let me decrease that you may increase inside of me. Bless your people, oh God. Bless your word, oh God, this day, oh God. In the mighty name of Jesus, bless your servants, oh God. In Jesus' name we pray. Thank God and amen. I'm going to go directly into the word. Daniel chapter 1, starting at verse 1. And we're going to do a little reading today. And it says, in the third year of the reign of Jehoiakim, king of Judah, came Nebuchadnezzar, king of Babylon, unto Jerusalem and besieged it. And the Lord gave Jehoiakim, king of Judah, into his hand with part of the vessels of the house of God, which he carried into the land of Shinar to the house of his God. And he brought the vessels into the treasure house of his God. And the king spake unto Asphineus, the master of his eunuchs, that he should bring certain of the children of Israel and of the king's seed and of the princess, children in whom was no blemish, but well favored, and skillful in all wisdom and cunning and knowledge and understanding, science and such, had ability in them to stand in the king's palace, and whom they might teach the learning and the tongue of the Chaldeans. And the king appointed them a daily provision of the king's meat and of the wine which he drank, so nourishing them 3 years, that at the end thereof they might stand before the king. Now among these were of the children of Judah, Daniel, Hananiah, Mishael, and Azariah, unto whom the prince of the eunuchs gave names, for he gave the name unto Daniel the name of Belteshazzar, and to Hananiah of Shadrach, and to Mishael of Meshach, and to Azariah of Abednego. But Daniel purposed in his heart that he would not defile himself with the portion of the king's meat, nor the wine which he drank. Therefore he requested of the prince of the eunuchs that he might not defile himself. Now God had brought Daniel into favor and tender love with the prince of the eunuchs. And the prince of the eunuchs said unto Daniel, I fear my lord the king, who hath appointed your meat and your drink. For why should he see your faces, worse liking than the children which are of your sort? Then shall ye make me endanger my head to the king. Then said Daniel to Melzar, whom the prince of the eunuchs had set over Daniel, Hananiah, Mishael, and Azariah, prove thy servants, I beseech thee, 10 days, and let them give us pulse to eat and water to drink. Then let our kindnesses be looked upon before thee, and the kindness of the children that eat of the portion of the king's meat, and as thou seest, deal with thy servants. So he consented to them in this matter, and proved them 10 days. And at the end of the 10 days, their countenances appeared fairer and fatter in the flesh than all the children which did eat the portion of the king's meat. Thus Melzar took away the portion of the king their meat, and the wine that they should drink, and gave them pulse. As for these four children, God gave them knowledge and skill in all learning and wisdom, and Daniel had understanding in all visions and dreams. The topic for today's word, are you willing to take a stand? Are you willing to take a stand? Daniel, Mishael, Hananiah, and Azariah are in the midst of a new kingdom authority. And so they were picked out as the best and the brightest and the smartest to come and be a part of the king's individuals that he had for him. And so now they were given instructions and what to eat and how to eat it. And even though they were under new authority, they always reverenced God's authority over anything else. And so they decided that they were not going to defile themselves with the king's meat or the king's drink. And Daniel spoke with wisdom in the midst of talking to the individual that was over him and over them at this time. And Daniel spoke with him and asked for 10 days. Asked for 10 days that they get the diet that they're accustomed to reverence God with. And they were given that. Have you ever had to take a stand for God and walked in faith and believed that it was going to happen? Have you ever had to take a stand for God and went forth understanding that even if things don't work out as quickly as I would like them to, I know God is going to show up for me? So Daniel, Mishael, Hananiah, and Azariah, as we know them more so as Shadrach, Meshach, and Abednego, they ate the diet that they were accustomed to reverence God. They didn't want to do anything against their belief system, and they held on strong. And in these 10 days, at the end of those 10 days, verse 15 tells us that their countenances appeared fairer and fatter in flesh than all the children which did eat the portion of the king's meat. Which tells us that anytime we take a stand for God, anytime that we reverence God in the things that we do, he will show up and he will show out. He will stand up strong.

Maintain your reverence for God. Maintain your relationship with God. Maintain your honor to God, no matter what the situation may be, no matter how difficult it may seem at first. God is going to show up in your situation. He's going to do it for you in your life, and he's going to be a blessing to you daily. Psalms 46 and 1 says that God is our refuge and strength, a very present help in trouble. And as Daniel was saying these things, there could have been a possibility that if he didn't do it, and if they didn't do it, that they could be killed. But he loved God enough that he stood with wisdom and asked for the 10 days. And as he had these 10 days, he was blessed. And as we drop down to verse 20, it says, "And in all matters of wisdom and understanding that the king required of them, he found them 10 times better than all the magicians and astrologers that were in all his realm. And Daniel continued even unto the first year of King Cyrus." They were 10 times better than each person that was supposed to be up for the positions that they were supposed to be up for, to be in that court of their, that they were these wise men, these folks are supposed to be able to do all these great works. They were 10 times better. 10 times better than all the magicians and astrologers. They were 10 times better. And then even think about this until today. Thank you, Lord, for the revelation. 10 days, 10 times better. It seems as if, as God is speaking on this morning, that every day that they sacrificed and remained faithful unto God, he made them that much better. And as they stayed faithful for those 10 days, and they were already fairer and fatter, he was making them better by the times of those days. But my brother and my sister, as you continue to stay faithful to God, as you continue to reverence God, as you continue to move forward in God, you will see how God is making you better every day. Every single day, he's making you better. Every single day, he's making you wiser. Every single day, he's making you stronger. Every single day, he's giving you strength. Is there anybody that needs strength this morning? He's giving you strength and comfort and peace and guidance. He's doing it for you this morning. And he's going to do it for you this week. Somebody say 10 times better. And there's somebody today that said, "God, I need to be better. I know I need to be better. I know I need more of you, because what I've been doing and what I've been dealing with has been a struggle for me. And I know sometimes you don't want to say stuff like that in reality and out loud, and you don't want nobody to know that it's been a struggle, but sometimes you may have been dealing with a struggle. Somebody this morning may have been dealing with a struggle. But it's important for us to know that God has everything in control for you, in control for each and every one of us. And seek his face. Go to God. Allow him to use you. Go before him in prayer. Go before him in fasting. Read your Bible and watch what he does for your life. These men did not get excited about stuff just coming from the king. They did not get excited about all these new rules that were coming their way. They didn't even get excited about a role to be one of the people for the king. They were more concerned about how what's being trying to be placed upon them would impact their relationship with God. Have you ever lost sight
of how what's going

0: on in your life can negatively replace or negatively impact your relationship with God. Don't allow anything to negatively impact your relationship with God. Don't let anything and anybody's attention replace the time and honor and reverence that you give to God. If there's something that's trying to come in and take the place of what God is doing in your life and take the attention away from your God-given purpose, it is of the devil. And I know sometimes we like to look at things like, well, maybe it ain't like that, and maybe it's not that bad, and maybe it just maybe and just maybe just maybe it's really just not that. Maybe I'm just dealing with it, and maybe it's just me. You know what? Sometimes it could be you, but also it could be you, the thing that the devil is bringing to you. It's of the devil. If it's trying to take away from you, if it's trying to steal from you, it's the devil. It's trying to steal. It's trying to kill your relationship with God. It's from the devil. If it's trying to harm you, it's from the devil. If it's trying to destroy you, it's from the devil. It's no ifs, ands, or buts about it. It's from the enemy. And allow God to open up your eyes to see that that's who brought it to you. And don't let that thing kill you. Run away and move away from it quickly. Don't get distracted about how much money it may be. Don't get distracted about how fine they are. Don't get distracted on all the promises that they may be trying to give to you. Don't be distracted. Trust God. Let your eyes be stayed on God. And don't go nowhere else. The Bible tells us to resist the devil and he will flee. Resist the devil. Stop spending so much time on things that you know that are not of God. Stop trying to research. Stop trying to figure it out. When God said to run, you run. When God says to leave it alone, leave it alone. Stop trying to figure out, why should I leave it alone, God? When should I leave it alone, God? Should I really run that fast, God? Or maybe I should just walk away a little bit? Or maybe I could just take him with me? When God says go, go. When God says stay, stand. When God says stand, stand. When you know what's right to do and you don't do it, it is sin. St. John 10, verse 10 says this: the thief cometh not but for to steal and to kill and to destroy. I am come that they might have life, that they might have it more abundantly. If something is trying to come to steal from you, may it be your time, may it be your peace, even may it be your family. If it's trying to steal anything from you, it's of the devil. Trying to kill you, it's from the devil. Trying to destroy you, it's from the devil. And make sure you're not doing things that are unlike God and then trying to say, whoa, woe is me. No, you were in the midst of mess. You were in the midst of sin. Ask God to forgive you. If you have been a person where now you're doing any and everything outside of the will of God, and then you're still expecting God to rest, rule, and abide in your life and honor everything that you ask him to do right then, repent, repent, repent that God is going to do something different in your life. Allow God to change. Allow God to fix. Allow God to make whole. Oh God, allow him to move so much in your life. Allow him to change situations in your life. Allow him to change circumstances in your life. Take a stand today. Take a stand for God today. Take a stand for righteousness today. Take a stand that will save your life. Intercede for your family today. Be an example for your family today. Do a great work in the Lord today. Don't let anything or anybody separate you from God. And as we close, going to go to Acts chapter 16. Starting at verse 25. And it says, at midnight, Paul and Silas prayed and sang praises unto God. And the prisoners heard them. And suddenly there was a great earthquake, so that the foundations of the prison were shaken. And immediately all the doors were open and everyone's bands were loose. And the keeper of the prison, awaking out of his sleep and seeing the prison doors open, he drew out his sword and would have killed himself, supposing that the prisoners had been fled. But Paul cried with a loud voice, saying, do thyself no harm, for we are all here. Then he called for a light and sprang in and came trembling and fell down before Paul and Silas and brought them out and said, sirs, what must I do to be saved? And they said, believe on the Lord Jesus Christ, and thou shalt be saved and thy house. And they spake unto him the word of the Lord and to all that were in the house. And he took them in the same hour of the night and washed their stripes and was baptized, he and all his, straightway. And when he had brought them into his house, he set meat before them and rejoiced, believing in God with all his house. All his house. And when it was day, the magistrate sent the sergeants, saying, let those men go. Paul and Silas in prison, praying and singing unto God. They took a stand for righteousness. They did all the things that God wanted them to do. And God did something so special. And they didn't run away. They stayed. And since they stayed at that moment, the guard was saved. Family was saved. God did something special in his life. God is going to use you to do something special for him. That somebody might be saved. Be encouraged, my brothers and sisters. Know that God is with you. He'll never leave you or forsake you. He's got you covered. Take a stand. Just like he covered Daniel, Hananiah, Mishael, and Azariah, he'll cover you. He'll show out in your life. Just how he blessed Paul and Silas to be freed, even in the midst of everything, they still waited for the person, for the guard, that their lives may be saved, that their soul might be saved. He did something special in their life. Be encouraged to do something special for you. And as you're standing for God, watch what he does for your family. Watch what he does for your friends. Watch what he does for your loved ones. Continue to pray. Don't give up, knowing that it's going to happen. Let us go before the Lord in prayer. Father God, in the mighty name of Jesus, Lord, we say thank you. God, we thank you for life, health, and strength. We thank you, oh God, for covering us from danger seen and unseen. Lord, we say thank you. God, we thank you for waking us up this morning, starting us on our way with a mind to please you and live for you. God, we thank you for sending your son, Jesus, who died for us and he rose with all power in his hands. Cover each and every person that's listening, even right now, those that may hear later, oh God. Bless them, keep them, strengthen them, oh God, and give them the strength to stand. Let them go before you. Let them be covered by you even more in the mighty name of Jesus. Oh God, we just love you. We thank you. We bless you this day. Save on today. Deliver on today. Fill with the Holy Ghost on today. In Jesus' name we pray. Thank God and amen. And if you have not given your life to the Lord, if you decide that you want to get saved today, you say, I want to make a change. Just repeat this prayer with me. Say, Father God, in the mighty name of Jesus, please forgive me of my sin. Wash me in the precious blood of Jesus, and make me new on this day. From this day forward, I'm going to live for you for the rest of my days. I believe that you're God, believe that Jesus is your son, that he died and rose again with all power in his hands. Lord, I thank you for saving me. If you prayed that prayer with me, you are now saved. We thank God for you. Hallelujah. Thank you, Jesus. We know the angels in heaven are rejoicing. Please find your Bible-believing church. We'd love to have you with us at Emmanuel Temple of Deliverance at 3908 Meadows Drive, Indianapolis, Indiana, inside the Avondale Meadows YMCA. You still have time to get here for the 10:30 service. 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We're praying for you. 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Oh, I'm so sorry. 6 p.m. for our youth, Eastern Standard Time. and 7:30 p.m. for our adults, Eastern Standard Time, via Zoom. And the meeting ID number is 790-9327-5873. Again, 790-9327-5873. We have virtual prayer as well with that same meeting ID number, Monday through Thursday at 6 a.m. to 6:30 a.m. Monday through Thursday. And then we have in-person prayer Friday morning at the Avondale Meadows YMCA at 6 a.m. to 7 a.m. on Fridays. If you desire to give to Emmanuel Temple of Deliverance, you can do so by P.O. 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God bless you. We love you. Have a great and blessed rest of your day. Bye-bye.
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1: He's my friend. 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I bring to the stage at this time Pastor Marvin L. Winans. 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I didn't know I'd be one of them. Touch somebody, say, who would have thought I'd know God like this?
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6: Amen. The horse is made ready for the day of battle, but victory rests with the Lord. Do your best. Prepare for the worst. Then trust God to bring victory. Tell your neighbor, strange victory. Strange victory. I've got a question for you, church. Early in the message, lean up. I got a question for you. Have you ever been eating with someone and you saw their plate and you didn't like anything that was going on in their situation? I must admit to you, I am the second of four children. I am the oldest daughter, and I've retired as a family manager. Amen. I let them do the work. I'm not doing it anymore. I'm the oldest of four, or second oldest of four children. And when me and my siblings were young, we would always like to eat chicken nuggets. Now, truth be told, at this big grown age, if you put a chicken and a nugget in front of me, I'm still going to eat it. We were kids and we would gather to eat chicken nuggets, but we didn't want chicken nuggets just plain or dry. We actually wanted them with ketchup and ranch. Now, that may not sound odd until you realize that we wanted the ketchup and the ranch mixed together. Somebody might have looked at my plate and said, I don't want anything to do with that. So we have our chicken nuggets, our ketchup, and our ranch, and we want them mixed together. I don't know how we came up with that combination, but it's so good that Heinz Company, who makes the ketchup, has now made a mixture of ketchup and ranch sauce, and it's actually on your grocery store shelves. You might have never noticed it. We love this ketchup and ranch combination. I don't know how we got there, but this is what we actually wanted. And it reminded me of a story when my friend was telling me that someone offered him a baked potato with some ranch on it. Not bacon, not cheese, not sour cream, but a potato with some ranch. And I look on my TikTok, Instagram, who has social media? I see you. You will find, if you go on TikTok and Instagram, that there are influencers. There are people who literally get money and get rich by putting strange food combinations together. And now they are multimillionaires because they just sit on the camera and try weird foods. And you will see different combinations like Takis crusted or hot Cheeto crusted fried chicken. Maybe you'll see them trying combinations like popcorn with whipped cream. I've even seen you all tuna fish dipped in fruit punch. That just sounds terrible. If you ask my dad, he would put barbecue sauce on his spaghetti and ranch on his green beans, right? These weird combinations from ketchup and ranch mixed together all the way down to these TikTok creations have this weird kind of way of going together. And it may not make sense to you, but to the person who enjoys it, they love that weird combination. And so in the same way that this friend was offered a baked potato with some ranch, they declined this baked potato ranch combination. And the lady said, don't knock it till you try it. She was trying to give him an open perspective about how he could enjoy his meal. And as I was reflecting on this story that my friend was telling me, reflecting on this ketchup and ranch, reflecting on these TikTokers who get money for making weird combinations, it dawned on me, the Holy Ghost tapped on my shoulder and said, TikTok is not the only one making weird combinations. I found that the longer that I walk with God and the longer that I watch God work and the longer that I observe the methods of God, I've noticed that God too makes weird combinations. If we take a quick and honest assessment of how God works, God has a habit of putting things together that don't quite seem to make sense. It makes sense to God, but not to us. God will mix waiting with winning. God has a habit of putting weakness with strength. God will take joy and pain, sunshine and rain. That's for Frankie Beverly and Maze in the room. God will take odd combinations and put them together. And as our students would say, the math just don't be mathing. Because if we looked at it on the outside, it would not make sense. But if we journeyed to the inside, we'd realize that all throughout scripture, God has a habit of doing these things. Gideon discovers this because he's at a fresh water spring and he realizes that fewer soldiers in God's hands are better than thousands of soldiers in his hands because God has a way of putting strange things together. It's strange victory because it does not look like it makes sense, but when we step back and see how God sees it, there's actually something going on that could be working for us. Joshua knows this because him and Israel have this command to go and seize Jericho, and so the method for them getting the walls of Jericho to fall is to take laps and shout at an appointed time, but that's a weird combination. It's interesting because Moses has this testimony as well, because he defeats the Amalekites with Israel by keeping his arms raised, not fighting, not swinging his sword, not sending people. Keeping his arms raised gets him this strange combination of victory. David goes on to kill Goliath with a slingshot and a stone. The widow at Zarephath goes on to find that God's sustenance sometimes is wrapped in your sacrifice. Because God asks her to give her last to the prophet and finds a way to work it out in her favor so that her and her child get to live. Hagar was in the wilderness and she's trying to figure out where her sustenance is coming from. And God hears her baby and provides a well in the middle of nowhere. The hemorrhaging woman gets to grab the hem of his garment and she finds her healing there. If you still need proof, Jesus has this same story of strange combinations, strange victories lining up in his life because he lays down his own life just to pick it back up again with all power in his hands. It's weird that God is comfortable with strange combinations. Similar to the woman offering a baked potato with ranch, God says, don't knock it till you try it. And I want to know, has anybody seen God work things out in very strange, strange ways? It's in our text today that we find one more strange combination. Because Proverbs 21:31 records that the horse is prepared for the day of battle, made ready for the day of battle, but victory belongs to the Lord. What does that mean? Do your best, Prepare for the worst, the Message Bible says. Then trust God to bring victory. Now pause, because if you read too fast, if you get too spiritual, yeah, I'm going to get my horse made ready, and victory belongs to the Lord until you're facing a trial that you need a win in. You mean to tell me that I'm supposed to trust that I do the work, but I have to trust God for the result? You mean to tell me that this text is offering me a strange combination that I have to be prepared to fight, but then I have to surrender? You mean to tell me that God is asking me to move and do my part, but relinquish control ultimately to God? That's a strange combination. We're talking about victory here. We're talking about getting the W, securing the bag, being successful, being triumphant. And if you asked us how we wanted to obtain victory, how we wanted to win, we would probably put something together that made sense, that was planned, that was calculated and organized, and that would guarantee the outcome. Because who plays a game and you're not trying to win? Now, I don't know if you're any spades players in here. I don't know if that's sacrilegious to you, but the Lord has not delivered me from spades. I will see you at that table. Amen. In Jesus' name. I'm never sitting at the table anticipating that I'm going to lose. But what we find in the way that God does math, in the way that God orchestrates victory, is it's as if we were to sit at the table and play even if we did not know the outcome. We like to believe that if we do the right thing at the right time, the right way, we will always get the results we're looking for. But church, there's some tension in the text, because we would like to think that victory is obtained between very measurable and predictable means. But God says, my methods of victory take a different route. They're strange even, yet they are always effective. We got to slow down, because it's good to know that God's methods still work even when they don't make sense. But I hear the pause. I hear the question. I hear the wondering of the listener, of the young person, of the believer this morning, who's in the middle, who's still trying to figure it out, who is fatigued at the idea that there should be a battle that I have to sort through, who's overwhelmed by the process, who does not even want to conceptualize having to fight for one more thing, can't take another bit of opposition, can't take another challenging school year, can't take another bit of disappointment, can't take another waiting season, can't take another strange strategy. But if we put God on the stand of interrogation in the courtroom of life, I got a few questions for God. Here's what I want to know, God. If you are the God of victory, why can't you just give me the victory? If you have the power to overcome death, hell, and the grave, if you have the power to speak things that are not and bring them into existence, if you have the power to give me what I want, why do I have to go through the process? If you have the power to facilitate outcomes in my favor, what is preparation and participation actually doing? Are my efforts in vain, God? How do I accept your strange methods when my life doesn't even look close to victory? Are you doing something deeper than I can see right now? And I feel you if those are your questions. And I've often found that there's a process that teaches us something about God, ourselves, and what it means to trust God. Because we may miss what God is trying to do just because it looks strange. Hear me, church. I don't want you to miss the ways that God is trying to bring victory to you just because it does not look like what you've seen.

hybrid methods, we at least come out with more than what we went in with. And we might just witness a strange victory. I'm here today to pull you into victory by any means necessary, because it's not that victory is not available to you, but it may not look like it, because God's process takes you through means and routes and methods that you're not used to. I do not want you to cancel yourself out of victory. I do not want you to cancel yourself out of the life of abundance that Jesus has come to offer just because you cannot see it. I'm on assignment today to expand your perception of victory. Let the church say perception. Because sometimes victory is not about a materialization issue. It's about a perception issue. That I don't know how God is going to work all things together for my good. And so somebody's in here fighting against discouragement and fighting against despair. But if we choose to buy into what God is doing, we might be able to interpret it better with some new eyes. So what do we gain in the process? All right, Pastor, I hear you. Okay, preacher, you sound all right-ish, kind of, because you're telling me that God has strange victory, but you're also telling me that there's a process, that I can't just microwave this thing. I can't just TikTok this thing. TikTok is a friend that sticks closer than a brother, okay? I can't just Google my way out of this. Come on, Google University. Come on, YouTube University. You mean to tell me that I just can't rely on the things I formerly relied on to get me the results that I want? I actually have to go through process. This is a crock pot word. This is something you got to sit with, and you got to start the crock pot at 8 o'clock when you leave to take the kids to school. And then when you come back at 3 o'clock, the house starts smelling good and it looks like something. You may have not seen the process, but it started cooking when you put it on. What do you gain in the process? Why should we buy into God's strange methods for victory? Here it is, church. One, well, here's what you gain. You learn to value the preparation period. The text says, the horse is made ready. That's old language to say, get the horse prepared for the battle. Message Bible says, do your best. We learn to value the preparation period. Here's what I want to tell you, that you get something out of preparation that would otherwise leave you underdeveloped, ungrateful, and simply unprepared. That there is something about the incubator, about the crock pot, about the pressure cooker of preparation, that if you did not have it, you would not be prepared for what God has for you. You'd be ungrateful by the time you got there, and you would not be able to stand at the weight and the capacity and the level of which God is trying to give you victory. Preparation isn't about the battle, it's about you. Preparation season, come on students, is not about exclusively the work that you're putting in. It's about the work that you're allowing God to do within you. Preparation develops your character, because here's my question. If you could get victory instantly, could you be trusted with it? Preparation is about developing your character, because if God gave you what you asked for when you asked for it, would you fumble it? From teenagers, from children, all the way up to adults, you can call at least one time that you can reflect and say, oh God, if you would have given that to me just then, I would have messed it up. If you would have given me the relationship I wanted when I asked for it, I was not ready. If you would have given me the car that I wanted when I asked for it, couldn't keep up with the payments. If you would have given me the situation that I, come on, let's talk real. Because our hopeful and wishful thinking would like to believe that everything we pray for, we're ready for. And that's not the case. Preparation develops your character. More so you do not soil the thing you're asking for. Preparation, it clarifies your intention. This is a very simple way, young people, to say it checks your heart. Preparation sends you through a process to ask, are you in this for what you can get? Or are you in this for what this can build in you? This is about asking, am I invested in the work of God so that I can just withdraw like an ATM? Or am I invested because I want relationship with God? Because the truth of the matter is, if we're not careful, if we misinterpret our preparation season, we will treat God like a bank teller. I'm just going up to you, getting what I want to get out of this, withdrawing it, taking it out, and moving on like you never had anything to do with it. But God says, I want relationship with you, and I want time with you, and I want to cultivate you and prepare you. So I have to check your heart. Are you here for me, or are you here for what I can do? Preparation, it develops your character. It checks your heart, but then it sharpens your skills. This proverb is largely written by King Solomon. The majority of the book you know by now. It's penned by King Solomon and the people who were alongside him. And he is literally speaking about wartime. This is an ancient context that says,

0: Battles were real for them. They actually fought in real battles and real wars. And so they actually had to be prepared in the event that they had to fight. Preparation is not just good for your character. It's not just good for your heart, but you have to develop your skills. Drake says, you weren't with me shooting when I was shooting in the gym. He's saying, you don't get to show up to the game if you didn't come to practice. Preparation is building on what Apostle Drake is saying. You don't get to come to the battle if you were not there in the preparation process, because your skills need to be developed. This is interesting because sometimes we want to step up to plates that we have not prepared and built stamina for. And so now we're picking up swords and picking up spears and picking up shields that we actually have not built the capacity to hold. Preparation is about sharpening your skills. Because most of our challenge with preparation is that if we don't see the result, we get discouraged. That if we don't know why we're preparing, we think that it has no purpose. I want to know if you've ever been there before, that you're studying, but the teacher hasn't even told you when the test is. You get to work early and you stay late, but you still have not received the promotion or the award yet. You are in the gym. Holy Ghost, help me. You're taking care of your health, but nothing on the scale is dropping off. You've gotten ready, but you don't see any results. And it is challenging because preparation tests whether you can stick it out. There was a movie, came out in 2010. Some of our youth may or may not have been born in 2010. Amen. That's funny to say. I was born in 1996, and even our students at Fellowship, they're like, the 90s? You were born in the 90s? I said, you would be petrified if you asked your mother when she was born, right? That feels so far to them. But in 2010, there was a movie that came out with Jaden Smith called Karate Kid. And it was a remake of an older movie with Mr. Miyagi some decades before that. And so Jaden Smith and Jackie Chan are in this movie. Dre and Mr. Han are their names. And Dre wants to come to Mr. Han to learn how to fight. He wants to learn karate. He wants to learn kung fu. And so he says, can you teach me? And he says, okay. And every time Dre comes to Mr. Han's house, every single day, he's left to do mundane chores. And on one particular day, Dre comes into Mr. Han's house and drops his jacket on the floor. And Mr. Han says, pick that jacket up. Right? So then he goes on to participate in what feels like a punishment for him, because now Dre has to pick his jacket up, put it on the peg, jacket on. He gets his command to take it off the peg, jacket off. He gets his command to drop his jacket. He drops it, pick the jacket up, picks it up, jacket on, jacket off, jacket on, jacket off, drop the jacket, pick it up, jacket on, jacket off, jacket on, jacket off. And after a few weeks, Dre says, Mr. Han, I'm done. I'm tired of this, because week after week, day after day, you have me coming in here, jacket on, jacket off, jacket on, jacket off. And all I want to do is know how to fight. So Mr. Han says, all right, come on. Stand in front of me. Jacket on. He's like, what are you talking about? I don't even have a jacket. Jacket on. And Dre sticks his arms out. When he sticks his arms out, Mr. Han goes to punch him, and he blocks the punch with his arms. Mr. Han says, jacket off. He takes the jacket off. When he takes the jacket off and puts his arm down, Mr. Han goes to punch him, and he blocks it again with his arms. He says, jacket around. He takes the jacket, puts it around. Mr. Han goes to punch again, and he blocks. Every time Mr. Han throws a punch, Dre misses it, because now he realized that the jacket on, jacket off. Pick up the jacket, drop the jacket. Jacket around, jacket around. Every single motion that he thought was meaningless, every single motion that he could not see the value of, every single motion that he thought was purposeless, now when he gets in the middle of a battle, jacket on, and I block the snare of the fowler, and jacket off, and many are the afflictions of the righteous, but the Lord delivers, and jacket on, greater is he that's within me, and jacket off, now unto him who's able. Dre gets to see that preparation without understanding feels meaningless, but God was getting all of us. And in this movie, Mr. Han was getting Dre prepared for the fight that he couldn't even see coming. And I want to ask you to assess in your time this week, where is God taking you through preparation and you feel like it's meaningless? Are you able to buy into the methods of Mr. Han to say what you thought was mundane actually is building your skills? What felt insignificant, you'll realize, was actually preparing you. The studying, the work that you're doing, the business plan that you're writing, the drafts that you have of your book that nobody knows about, all the things you're doing to get ready, you thought it was insignificant, but now it's here to prepare you and build you. Your assignment today is not to give up on the preparation process. that you would see it through by any means necessary. Even if it does not feel good, we know that all things work together for the good of those that love the Lord. We learn in the process to value the preparation period. But then we learn to develop the discipline of showing up. The horse is made ready for the day of battle. If we read this too fast, we will realize that this is not about if the battle is coming. The text says the day of battle, which means there's a when the battle is coming. I know there's some people in here who absolutely know that no matter how fast you run for us, you cannot outrun the battles of life. No matter how quick you are, no matter how Usain Bolt you are, no matter how Sha'Carri Richardson you try to be, you cannot outrun the battles of life. So what do I do when I cannot outrun it? I embrace the fact that I'm learning how to show up. For the day of battle, it says, this teaches us how to face hard things. Let the church say hard things. Battle is not simple. Battle is not easy. Battle is not just some picnic in the park. Battle is something you've got to have gear for. Battle is something you have to have a mentality for. Battle is something you have to have a community for. And this teaches us how to get discipline in showing up. Because how many know some days I don't feel like it at all? Discipline relies on the fact that you have prepared and you have worked and you have labored so much so that it's like muscle memory. I'm a former athlete, grew up playing volleyball, ran track a little bit, played basketball a little bit, but volleyball was my main sport. And we always had summertime conditioning the summer before the school year started. Because when the school year started, that was not the time to figure out if we were in shape or not. And so by the time that we had built all this stamina and we'd done weight training and we'd run and built our capacity in the summer, when the season started at the top of the school year, I now had developed a discipline to show up to practice, even if I did not feel like it, because I spent all summer getting ready for what was going to happen in the top of the school year. This is about us figuring out how we are going to face the things that don't feel good. How are we going to build a discipline around arriving to the battles that God is calling us just to arrive to? Because some of us don't show up to the battle because we're scared of the outcome. And God says, all I told you to do was show up. You're scared to make the phone call because you don't know what's on the other side of the phone. And God says, all I've called you to do is make the phone call. You're scared to show up to the test because you don't know what's going to be on the other side of it. And God says, all I've called you to do is study and go to class. This discipline around showing up is critical because you cannot avoid the battles of life, young people. There is no way for you to get around everything. So you've got to learn how to be strong enough to show up anyway. Tell your neighbor, show up anyway. Here's the newsflash of all of this. If you do not show up to the battle, you 100% lose. If you do show up to the battle, there's at least a 50% chance that you lose. As soon as you show up, you immediately increase the odds for your victory. My mom has this story. My friend has this story, and I identify with it deeply. My friend showed up to class. It was the week of Thanksgiving break in college. Now, if you've ever been to college, especially in HBCU, you know that nobody's coming to class the week of Thanksgiving break. I have to get on my flight because I have somewhere to go. So the fact that you have class around Thursday, Friday, just cancel me out already. And this student, this friend of mine does not want to go to this class. It is on the Thursday of Thanksgiving break. And not only is it on the Thursday of Thanksgiving break, but the teacher has put a test on the Thursday before Thanksgiving break. So everybody in the class, they've already chatted in their group chats. I'm not going. My friend says, I'm going to go to class. I cannot afford to make a bad grade in this Spanish class, all right? So I'm going to go and take this test and figure it out. Friend goes to class, sits down in their normal seat. Teacher comes in looking with that teacher look when there's a test. Come on, educators. My husband's an educator, and he has that look when you know you're about to cook these students, all right? Teacher walks in with that testing teacher look. Hands out the test to every person. They sit down. They look at the top of the exam. The exam says, thank you for coming to class today. Write your name on the paper. You got a 100%. And now every single person who came and showed up to class that day got a 100% on a test that they were dreading just because they showed up. And I've come from Chicago on assignment to tell somebody that you have no idea what the outcome is going to be, but you know the God of the outcome. So would you show up this week to the things that are overwhelming you? Show up to the things that are hard to face. Show up because you never know how you'll show up to the test. And it says 100%. You pass. past just because you showed up. Tell your neighbor, show up. Show up, show up. Here's what I want you to know. We are not cowering this school year. Show up. We are not second guessing this time around. Show up. We are not shrinking under the things that try to overwhelm us. Show up. We are not running from things. We are not hiding from things. We are no longer thinking in the frame of mind of avoidance. You've got to show up. Somebody knows that the Lord is asking them to face what battle you need to show up to. And we bind the spirit of fear that would make you believe that you cannot take what's on the other side. All God asked you to do was to get there. We learned to value the preparation period. We learned the discipline of showing up. But here's my favorite one. In this process, we learned to
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1: Hallelujah. Hallelujah. You know, when I think about it, I started in the church as a little girl, 7 years old, and my grandmother used to take me to church back in Tulsa, Oklahoma, and I used to sing for the Lord, and I used to sing in the adult choir, and I loved the Lord with all my heart. By the time I was 9 years old, I was gung-ho, and my grandmother even said to me one day, she said, you know, baby, God's going to use you one day. And I didn't know what she meant, but I knew I liked the sound of God using me. By the time I was 11 years old, my mother and father and my five brothers and my little sister, we moved from Tulsa to California. My dad's job has transferred him out here. And by the time I was 12 years old, I found myself in the nightclubs in Los Angeles. My mom and dad used to go to the clubs on the weekends. They didn't know the Lord Jesus. And grandma wasn't around anymore, so we just quit going to church. Was in the nightclubs at 12 years old, and that was the worst place and the last place I needed to be. But I had a praying grandmother. By the time I was 13 years old, I had recorded my first single and began to open up for people like Stevie Wonder and Aretha Franklin, B.B. King and Bill Cosby. And I remember opening up for him one time, and things began to happen. Hallelujah. Things began to happen all around me. The devil had a trap set. He was going to set me up because, see, I liked it. I liked the money. I was making a lot of money. And I liked the glamour. And I liked the applause because that said, I love you. We all want to be loved. Hallelujah. I didn't know that Jesus loved me. I didn't know it then. When I was 16 years old, I had had a baby out of wedlock, and by the time I was 17 years old, I left home and joined the cast of Hair, and I began to travel all across the country. I was making more money than my mom and dad put together by then, and things were looking pretty good. Then I was introduced to marijuana. Devil had a trap set. Next thing I know, it was pills. Pills to get up in the morning and pills to go to bed at night. Then it was the alcohol. And then I became very promiscuous and ran around with a lot of people I had no business being with. And one day I was introduced to cocaine. And I know that all drugs are a spirit. This cocaine became my best friend. And I began to hang out with the devil, and I did everything that I was big and bad enough to do. And I'm not glorifying him. I'm just letting him know that I don't belong to you. Hallelujah. I've been set free. Hallelujah. Glory to God. I went on for about 12 years of my life, and I traveled with people, and I worked with Chaka Khan and Rufus, and I worked with Captain and Tennille and all the people in the studios, and I was good at my job, and I was quick, and I could demand double, triple scale, and I went to work, and I was high every day.

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1: He cannot fail. Say it again. Tell him there is no failure. 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There is no failure in God. Listen. Wish you could see yourself in the future. 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

0: 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More than you could ask or ever think. 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
1: 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Good afternoon and praise the Lord to you. Brother Patrick Cole with you here for another edition of Sunday Afternoon Drive on this Sunday afternoon. The first Sunday of September. The year is flying. This holiday weekend as well. Welcome any of you who are visiting from out of town. Just heard the latest from William Murphy, No Failure. I'm Brother Patrick Cole. This is Sunday Afternoon Drive with you till 4 o'clock. Getting you home from church, getting you out to dinner, out and about, whatever you're doing on this holiday weekend. So stick and stay right here on Praise AM 1310 95.1 FM, Indy's Inspiration Station. Just in
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0: 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The One Voyage Cruise is, you can celebrate love at sea with the Vow Renewal, hosted by Erica and Warren Campbell, featuring a special performance by Tony Terry. 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We've got more gospel music headed your way from Melvin Crispell III and Charlie Wilson. Uncle Charlie, keep it right here. 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

0: 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Uncle Charlie, y'all, on our playlist. Charlie Wilson, and I'm blessed. My man, Indiana's own Lance Tolbert on that cut. I think he might have co-wrote it, too. Anyway, glad to be with you here on today. 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

0: 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That is Mary Mary and Get Up. 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

If Rance Adams here, he say, I need you to work it out. 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

0: 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That is Zacardi Cortez and Work It Out For Me. I like that, y'all. Brother Patrick O with you here, Sunday afternoon drive on this first Sunday holiday weekend of September. Hey, smooth jazz gospel lovers, I got some great news for you. 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In the meantime, we've got Anthony David with Angela Bassett, Javon Dewan and the Trap Stars, and Lionel Richie and the Commodores coming up for you Sunday afternoon drive on Praise AM 1310, 95.1 FM, Indy's Inspiration Station.
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0: 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Lionel Richie with the Commodores. Jesus is love. Glad to be with you here on today, Sunday afternoon drive on this holiday weekend. We pray that you're enjoying your holiday weekend thus far and enjoy the holiday on tomorrow. The weather sure is supposed to improve, all right? 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Rest of this hour, we might get CC Winans on, maybe JJ Harrison with Youthful Praise. 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

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Are you grateful today? 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

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That is a nice groove, y'all. Norman Hutchins, God's Got a Blessing with your name on it. 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

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It's your boy Griff from Get Up Mornings with Erica Campbell. 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

0: stop praising his name. I can't stop praising his name. Get that one thing on your mind and shut it out in the room and say, I can't stop praising his name. What a wonder you are in my soul.
1: 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That's the new one from Jabari Johnson. Can't stop praising his name. Glad to be with you here on today's Sunday afternoon drive on this holiday weekend, the first Sunday of the month of September. Football's back, y'all. It's the unofficial end of summer, though, after tomorrow. But anyway, I'm going to keep celebrating. Hey, you can bring the entire family out for some fun under the big top with the Universal Circus September 17th through 27th at Lafayette Square Mall's parking lot. 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We've got gospel headed your way from PJ Morton, Evie McKinney, and the Winans. 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

0: Praise, AM 1310, 95.1 FM, Indy's Inspiration Station. Classic by the Winans, Tomorrow. As I always say, you know what I'm going to say. I've heard this song sung very well, and I've heard it sung very poorly. But this is the original artist, the Winans. 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Keep it right here. 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
3: Let me hear the worshipers! Where's all of my praises? I want everybody around the world to put your hands together, because all the praise belongs to God. Here we go.

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2: This song says, God's mercy kept me, so I wouldn't let go. 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

0: Praise, AM 1310, 95.1 FM, Indy's Inspiration Station. Anointed Song by Kurt Carr and the Kurt Carr Singers, I Almost Let Go. That's going to do it for yours truly. It's been my pleasure being with you here on today. I appreciate you spending your Sunday afternoon with me on today, but I got to get on out. I'm going to celebrate this weekend. Take it easy here. Well, we got our family Zoom call today, and then I'm just going to chill today and tomorrow and enjoy some football. As always, I encourage you to trust in the Lord with all thine heart, to lean on unto thine own understanding, and all thy ways acknowledge him. He shall direct thy path and be the Lord's will. I will see you Saturday night for Saturday Night Live Gospel from 6 to 10, or right back here from 1 to 4. Sunday Praise is up next. Keep it right here. 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Be safe, everybody, and happy Labor Day. God bless.
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1: What God promised me, it is for me. Come on, somebody touch your neighbor and say, what God has for me, it is for me. The devil can't have what God has for me. Hallelujah.

Come on, let's hear it.

That was Miami Mass Choir with It Is For Me. And I'm telling you, what God has for me, it's for me. It's got my name on it. It's got your name on it, too. He's got blessings with your name on it. On this Labor Day weekend, we're going to have a good time. Of course, you got your man, Lamar Campbell, right here on Sunday Praise. I'm here from 4 to 7 every Sunday, and I'm going to be playing some of your favorites. 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

0: That was Kirk Franklin with Imagine Me. You got your man Lamar Campbell right here on Sunday Praise. And I got Brent Jones coming up with Praise in the Choir Stand. And there certainly was a praise in the choir stand at Mount Carmel this morning. Don't worry about it. We're getting ready to get our praise on it right here. So keep it locked on your favorite radio station for gospel praise, AM 1310, 95.1 FM, Indy's Inspiration Station.
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4: 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Hey!

0: In the choir stand. Where is that? In the choir stand. 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
1: In the choir stand. Where
0: it
1: at?
0: Hey! Eddie, I want to go back to that. Gotta keep watching.
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0: 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Do that break. One, two, and ready, you do it.

0: 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Anybody still singing the choir? Where you at, choir members? God bless you. Oh, yeah. Praise.
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In his last days, evil times will come in his heel day. 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
1: We're going to be all right. That's Ty Tribbett. You got your man Lamar Campbell right here on Sunday Praise. Of course, we're here from 4 to 7 on this Labor Day weekend. I want to take a minute and shout out my man Clinton Gardner and his amazing singers NSW for an amazing concert and recording on last night. I'm excited about their next. I've got Corin Hawthorne with Won't He Do It and Joanne Rosario with Still on the Throne. 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

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You're

0: A classic by Georgia Mass Choir, Jesus is a Rock. Could I tell you that I was still in my teens when that song came out? Woof. Yeah, we won't go into how many years that is, but if you really know me, you know it's a lot of years. I've got Fred Jerkins and Bishop Paul Morton with I Believe coming up next. And Tasha Cobbs, who was just in our city for the Gospel Day at the Indiana State Fair with I'm Getting Ready. So keep it locked right here on your favorite radio station for gospel.
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0: God is truly amazing. That was Pastor Mike Jr. You got your man Lamar Campbell right here on Sunday Praise. Let's go straight to a classic by Yolanda Adams. The battle is the Lord's. Keep it locked right here on your favorite radio station for gospel.
1: 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This battle ain't yours. 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
1: That's a new one by Marvin Sapp. Created, sounding good to me. You got your man Lamar Campbell right here on Sunday Praise. Got some more of your favorites. Morette Brown Clark with One God and my man Ernest Pugh with Your Glory to See You. Ha! Keep it locked right here on your favorite radio station for gospel. We're going to church.
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4: 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We've come to praise one God, one name, and is worthy of all our praise. Come on and help me praise Him. Yeah.

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0: If it had not been for the Lord on my side, I don't know where I would be. That was Helen Baylor. Thank you for taking us back there. You got your man Lamar Campbell right here on this Labor Day weekend, trying to give you some of the favorites in gospel music. I got Kirk Franklin coming up. 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

0: I don't know about you, but I really love the Lord. That was Jesus, We Love You, Isabel Davis. I'm going to roll it for a minute here. I got Tim Bowman with I'm Good, James Fortune with Never Let Me Down, Jacalyn Carr with Greater Is Coming, and Jordan Armstrong with Favor. Keep the lock right here and get your praise on. We get ready to go. Let's go!
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Now listen, in order for you to go to that next level, you may have to go through a little something. Watch me. 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But I want all of y'all that don't mind going through the persecution in order to go to the next level in God.

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But that was Twinkie Clark featuring the Clark Sisters with Endow Me. I love that one. Let's go straight to J.J. Harrison with Nothing Else. Keep it locked right here on your favorite radio station.

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0: Hey, yeah, if you got those shackles off, go ahead and dance on this Labor Day weekend. That was Mary Mary with Shackles. You got your man Lamar Campbell right here on Sunday Praise. And if you keep it locked right here, I'm going to play some more of your favorites. I promise you. I got Tasha Cobb Leonard with Do It Anyway and Norman Hutchins with The Battlefield coming up. 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

0: You better believe it that you have a direct line to heaven when you pray. That is Pray by Doe. You got your man Lamar Campbell right here on Sunday Praise. We're winding it down, but I still got some more of your favorites. I got CeCe Winans coming up. And let's see, Javon DeWan with 10 Times Blessings. 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

0: a classic by Pastor Donnie McClurkin. You got your man Lamar Campbell right here on Sunday Praise, and I'm getting ready to leave you now. But of course, Donnie McClurkin is coming up next, so I'm not leaving you hanging, because you're going to be in good hands, so you can keep this station on 24/7. 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
1: 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And the excitement keeps rolling at 7 p.m. with another high school football showdown featuring Lawrence North and Ben Davis. The reimagined 42nd annual Circle City Classic. 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
1: I've got to take a break real quickly, but I'm getting you ready. 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Good gugamugga. As soon as we come back, we're going to give you something to dance about. More of the new Donnie McClurkin show to go right after this.
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